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2: 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I am from Saskia Clan. 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I love speaking in Tahltan.
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2: Hello, my name is Eden Joseph. 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I am Squamish from the Squamish Nation. I am really proud to be Indigenous for my community and how much it has to offer and all the opportunities that come with it. The culture that I was raised in, to be thankful for our land and our people and our ways. Osiem.
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1: June is National Indigenous History Month. 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
2: Hi, my name is Lauren Stevens. I reside in Burnaby. I am Nisla. I'm from the community of Lachalzap. I'm here at the Junior All-Native. I've been here from the day that it started. I played in the Junior All-Native. So that's why I'm here, is for the children that are coming up as basketball players. It runs parallel with a good lifestyle. I love to watch the game of basketball. I commend all the children here, the young ladies and the young men. It's great to see them grow not only in basketball, but in life as well.
1: That was another story honoring Indigenous voices and traditions. Stay with us all month long as we continue sharing these important perspectives, brought to you by Northern Native Broadcasting.
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2: White Huskal Hall Tisquist Suikist. My name is Pauline Turbasket. I'm a Silk citizen of the Silks Okanagan Nation, member of the Lower Smoke Community Indian Band. I want to acknowledge the Junior All-Native Basketball Tournament as a real critical event in our cultures, in our tribal history throughout British Columbia. 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Our children need to know they belong. They belong to a beautiful history. They belong to a beautiful people. They belong to a beautiful culture. There's just so much to celebrate during Junior All-Native. Underneath all of this is the love of our people, the love of each other, and the love of our land. Limlimt.
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4: Hello, my hereditary chief name is Heipma Jalas, and I am a hereditary chief for the Salmon Clan. My given name is Kobe Smith, and I come from the Haisla Nation. I am proud to be Indigenous because I have the privilege of speaking my language and sharing a culture that was nearly lost due to the devastating impacts of residential schools. I am a third-generation residential school survivor, and it's an incredible honor to be able to stand here today speaking, sharing, and celebrating who I am and where I come from. My Indigenous role model is my late father, Ron Smith. He taught me the values of kindness and love, and I'm forever grateful for the time we shared. I carry his teachings with me in everything I do, and I hope I'm making him proud through my work and dedication. I celebrate being Indigenous by speaking my language and singing traditional songs wherever I can, doing so not only for myself, but for all the times my ancestors were not allowed to. My message to others is be proud of who you are and where you come from. Speak your language, share your culture, and pass your knowledge down through generations so it never gets lost. Wah, thank you.
3: That was another story honoring Indigenous voices and traditions. 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
4: My name is Tyene, Territory Chief Wilson Jack of the Ashila First Nation. I'm very happy to be here at the Junior All-Native Tournament to see all the young generation participators there, and also to see them enjoy our culture during the opening ceremonies. And also, I have two grandkids that are playing. One's 17, one's 8. It's so good to see the very young generation, under 10 teams, in this tournament for the first time. And it's just so heartwarming to see all the nations participate here.
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2: Loam Godu Nimulnissam, the Chad Dwayu, Kitsalasu Tiwalwatku, Kiswadwara Dipdeku, Githaus Tiwalzagu, Sigaram Hanak Takaye, Amasa Ara Amagai Siliax. Good day and good afternoon. My name is Chad Wells, aka The Chad. My language and culture is probably the most important teaching I plan to pass on to the next generation, our children. My kids go to Naaksagillik Hill School in Kitsum Kalem, where our Tsimshian language is used every day and all day, not just a course in school. They're also taught how to harvest our traditional foods and sing and dance once per week. My children are from the ages 6 to 20 and they speak Somali 10 times better than I do. I try to explain Red Dress Day as much as I can to my kids because we live on the Highway of Tears. Many First Nations people are affected by this highway, including my own family. Why do I love being Indigenous? Well, because we have the greatest music in the world. Traditional singing and drumming, I can't get enough.
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1: 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How I honor my Indigenous ancestry is by knowing and using the importance of customs and traditions in everyday life. Some of the values that guide me as an Indigenous person is being respectful to myself and others, as our culture is based on respect.
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Push the pawn right through the past. And this one's for the silence and the questions that it brings, and the smell of time and the reverence.

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1: Hi, I'm Cassius Kwok. I am from Iskut, BC. I am from Chiyoda Clan. I am proud to be Indigenous because it's awesome. I love my culture because I get to go out on the land.
0: That was another story honoring Indigenous voices and traditions. 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
2: Hi, I'm Ashley Pimlott, host of The Good Medicine Show. Red Dress Day is a powerful act of remembrance and resistance, a day of advocacy and sacred care, a refusal to let silence bury the truth. It calls for justice. It demands equity. And for many of us, it's not just symbolic. It's deeply personal, woven with the stories we carry and the voices we vow to uplift. Our culture teaches us to honor and respect one another, to uphold life and to protect spirit. That's why Red Dress Day holds such gravity for me. As I've grown, so too has my understanding of the missing and murdered Indigenous women and girls crisis. It's not just an issue, it's a wound within our communities, and it touches every one of us. The more I learn, the more I feel the weight of it. Red Dress Day is more than a moment of reflection. It is a call to raise awareness, to honor the lives taken too soon, to stand in solidarity with the families and communities who live with this grief every day. It is a day to remember, a day to reflect, and a day to act with courage, with compassion, with unshakable love.
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7: Yeltz, hello. My name is Mulchamoltz Gitzwa. My English name is Chanel Budden. I'm a proud member of the Haisla Nation, and I come from the Ixtuhuya clan, which is Eagle. I am proud to be an Indigenous person because we have such a strong, rich history that is persevering with every generation. An Indigenous role model that has inspired me in my life is the late Honorable Murray Sinclair. He was Manitoba's first Indigenous judge. Later in life, he was also the chairman for the Truth and Reconciliation Commission. He was never afraid to have his voice heard. What I love most about Indigenous culture is our ancestral stories, our history, our art, and most of all, the way our communities come together for one another. One of my favorite quotes is by Wilma Mankiller, and it says, "The secret of our success is that we never, never give up."
6: That was another story honoring Indigenous voices and traditions. Stay with us all month long as we continue sharing these important perspectives, brought to you by Northern Native Broadcasting.
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2: Hi, my name is Mackenzie from the Kitkatla Nation, Wolf Tribe. I am proud to be Indigenous because I am finding my way back. I didn't grow up on the res, but I felt the heartbeat of the drum, and it called to something deep in me. I've danced, I've stood beside my mom at totem pole repatriations. I've watched nations come together at All Native, and it filled me with pride. My granny survived a school meant to erase her. Her sister didn't come home. That's why I walk on Red Dress Day. Being Indigenous means remembering who I am, even if I'm still learning. I carry my people with me, always.
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4: Hey, it's Ashley, Promotions Director for CFNR. 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Celebration, resistance, remembrance, joy, and grief. It's about making safe spaces for all of it, all at once. It's about meeting people where they're at, standing beside them in their sorrow, and rising with them in their triumphs. It's a day to celebrate not only our diverse cultures, but our incredible resilience. Despite the deep and ongoing challenges our people have faced, from displacement to attempts at erasure, we continue to thrive. We live. We love, we create, we reclaim. I'll admit, growing up, I didn't always feel fully connected to my heritage. That disconnection can be loud and heavy. 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
5: Why? Simgiget, Simgiget, Sigram Hanaak, Lakagiget, Gabawaksek, Kotni Gabatur, and Gedakaltup, David Leash, the third DYU, Giswawada Deep Dagger, Timsian Nuyu, Machlakasla Diwatwadku, Gitlandi Zabu. Josie Sampson Diwas Matiatu at a Carl Sampson Sr. Diwas Niayu. Burl Lees Diwas Noyu at a David Lees Jr. Diwas Naguadu. My name is David Lees and I come from Metlakatla. I'm proud to be Indigenous because it makes me feel whole. When I was younger, I wasn't entirely a part of my culture. I was always kind of distanced from it and I kind of felt lost. But when I was approached by Billy Nelson to be a part of the Gitwas Drummers and Dancers, I felt like a part of something and it made me feel happy just knowing that I'm carrying on a part of my culture that was almost lost so many years ago.
4: That was another story honoring Indigenous voices and traditions. 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
3: 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I come from the Gixen and Nisga'a Nation. 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And it just makes me proud to be part of this big community that we have.
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1: Hi, my name is Mackenzie, Kekatla Nation, Wolf Tribe. I'm proud to be Indigenous because the drum woke something in me. I didn't grow up wrapped in regalia. I grew up with questions, but I found answers in a song, in a step, in a circle. I've danced, I've drummed, I've walked Red Dress Day with a heart full of names. I've seen poles rise again, I've watched nations rise, together, on court, in the streets, in ceremony. My granny survived, her sister didn't. I walk for them, I carry their strength. This is me, still learning, still listening, but never alone.
0: That was another story honoring Indigenous voices and traditions. Stay with us all month long as we continue sharing these important perspectives. 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
1: Hi, my name is Mackenzie from the Kakatlan Nation Wolf Tribe. I'm proud to be Indigenous because our stories, our love, our resilience live through me. I'm 16 and live in two worlds, town and tradition. I learned to dance and drum in school, but I've learned about strength at home from my mom, from my papa, and from my granny. I honor the ones we lost, the ones who fought, and the ones still fighting their way, including our 2SLGBTQ+ youth. We belong. Our culture isn't fading, it's rising, and I'm here for it every step, every beat, every voice.
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5: Hi, my name is Mackenzie from the Kakatlin Nation, Wolf Tribe. I'm proud to be Indigenous because I carry the strength of my ancestors and I get to shape what happens next. History isn't the past, it's now. It's walking Red Dress Day, it's drumming at school, it's learning to bead, it's holding space for 2SLGBTQ+ relatives, and making sure no one is left behind. I grew up off-reserve, but learning my culture in town made me appreciate it more. My papa taught me to speak up, and I always will, especially for the women and girls who never made it home. 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
6: 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Unfortunately, many of our people in these 2SLGBTQQIA+ communities

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1: Hi, I'm Mackenzie, Ketatla Nation Wolf Tribe. I'm proud to be Indigenous because my roots run deep and my spirit is strong. Even though I didn't grow up on the land, my culture still lives in me. I dance, I drum, I bead, and I speak up like my papa taught me. I carry my granny's strength. She survived residential school even when her sister didn't make it home. I carry the love for all our people, including our Two-Spirit and LGBTQ+ family, who deserve to be seen and safe. Being Indigenous means knowing where I come from and standing proud in who I am.
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0: 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You're listening to Voices from the Land. Stories of strength, culture, pride, and history shared by Indigenous people from across British Columbia.
1: My name is Jaden, and I'm from the Tahltan Nation. My Indigenous name is Iguata, and I come from people who've always understood the importance of caring for the land and each other. One of the main lessons we are taught is to take care of the earth, the water, and the animals that provide for us. Our ancestors believe that the land is something to be used, but something to also be respected and protected. This way of thinking shapes how we live our lives every single day. Our culture is full of beauty. Drumming, singing, and storytelling are not just traditions. They are ways to stay connected to our past and each other. We keep these practices alive so we can pass them down to the next generation. Community is at the heart of everything we do. 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Being Indigenous means living by the techniques and respect, care, and strength. It's about honoring our culture and using these values to guide how we live today. I'm Iguata, and I carry these lessons with me always.
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0: June is National Indigenous History Month. 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
1: My name is Ashley Nicole Pimlott. My mother is Josie Jenness from the Wolastoqiyik Wassipikuk First Nation in Kakuna, Quebec. My father is Christopher John Pimlott from the Shwemelku Indian Band in Comox and the Clahoose Nation on Cortez Island. Proud and resilient Coast Salish peoples, I carry both lineages with honor, and I am forever grateful to have been born here in beautiful Terrace, BC, on the ancestral and unceded lands of the Tsimshian people who have been stewards of these lands since time immemorial. There's strong energy present in every stone, river, and branch.
0: That was another story honoring Indigenous voices and traditions. 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

0: 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I'll see you someday. Baby, somewhere hanging around.
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1: I was born and raised down in Alabama on a farm way back up in the woods. I was so ragged that folks used to call me Patches. Papa used to tease me about it, 'cause deep down inside he was hurt 'cause he'd done all he could.

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So I told Mama I was gonna quit school, but she said that was Daddy's strictest rule.

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1: I am Holden Dennis. I am from Mishkubc. I am from Saskia Clan. I am proud to be Indigenous because I am Tahltan. I love speaking in Tahltan.
0: That was another story honoring Indigenous voices and traditions. 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

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Unless he was one of those really cool grandpas. This is The Vinyl Frontier with Gareth Reed.

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0: 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We heard Gotta Find a Way, Castle of Thoughts, Double Cross, and Timepiece. Blood Rock is a great example of early 70s hard rock. Dark themes, wild guitar solos with a very gruff lead singer and deep purple type keyboard lines. Plus, you could tell the band was going to be heavy when the Blood Rock album cover featured a bloody rock. The first song on the album, Gotta Find a Way, is an important song for the band. Number one, it's the first song to be heard, and so should encapsulate the band's sound and what you can expect from the rest of the album. Number two, it became a concert staple. And number three, according to keyboardist Stevie Hill, it shows off the band's individual strengths.
1: I think that was like one of the first songs we wrote together. I think all the guys in the band are on the writer's credits for it, and it's sort of an excuse for us to play a whole bunch of fellows. But it was another song that we played at just about every show, so the crowd liked it, and like I say, we filled a lot of time during the set at one song.
0: Side B of the 1970 self-titled debut of Blood Rock, when the Final Frontier continues.
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0: Hi, I'm Gareth Reed. Welcome back to the Vinyl Frontier and this weekend's destination, the 1970 self-titled debut of Blood Rock. 1969 saw the first rumblings of heavy metal with debut releases from bands like Black Sabbath and Grand Funk Railroad. Blood Rock, a Texas-based quintet, also released their debut during this time, and like Grand Funk, they were managed and produced by Terry Knight, who, according to Stevie Hill, was instrumental in landing them a record contract.
1: We really didn't play that many clubs back then. It was like we were doing the private party thing, a lot of it. You know, we would play in some clubs, but it was mainly for fraternities in Austin and Norman and all those good places. The night Terry came out, it was the weekend of the Texas Pop Festival, and he had the Grand Funk booked on every festival you could think of during that summer. Like the Texas Pop Festival, they were the first band all 3 days on that festival. And so that's why he was in town. And we were playing in Dallas for a fraternity party. And what we used to do, we'd just kind of mix in our tunes throughout the evening so we could be playing them live and kind of getting the feel for them. So when Terry showed up, we took all our original tunes and put them together in one set. Terry was very happy with it, but I think we were lucky to get out of there alive.
0: Blood Rock may not be as well remembered today as Sabbath and Grand Funk, but their first release remains a cult favorite amongst fans of hard rock and remains a great listen for those interested in the development of heavy metal. Side B of the 1970 self-titled debut of Blood Rock. 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

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I'm Gareth Reed. I want to thank you very much for listening. I also want to thank AllMusic.com, Wikipedia, YouTube, Pirate Radio, Dave Rabbit, and of course, Blood Rock for their help in the show. If you have an idea of an album that the Vinyl Frontier should visit, email thevinylfrontier@rocketmail.com. Next week, we look at the third album from a band that was 8 years in the making. It's Boston and the 1986 release, Third Stage. Next time, as we take a journey on the Vinyl Frontier.

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0: June is National Indigenous History Month. 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
1: Hi, my name is Lauren Stevens. I reside in Burnaby. I am Nisla. I'm from the community of Lac El Zap. I'm here at the Junior All Native. I've been here from the day that it started. I played in the Junior All Native. So that's why I'm here, is for the children that are coming up as basketball players. It runs parallel with a good lifestyle. I love to watch the game of basketball. I commend to all the children here, the young ladies and the young men. It's great to see them grow not only in basketball, but in life as well.
0: That was another story honoring Indigenous voices and traditions. Stay with us all month long as we continue sharing these important perspectives, brought to you by Northern Native Broadcasting.
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1: June is National Indigenous History Month. 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
2: White Huskal Hall to Squeast Suikis. My name is Pauline Turbasket. I'm a Silk citizen of the Silks Okanagan Nation, member of the Lower Smoke Comin Indian Band. I want to acknowledge the Junior All Native Basketball Tournament as a real critical event in our cultures, in our tribal history throughout British Columbia. It demonstrates the diversity and richness of culture for our children, the Junior All Native, especially being proud of where they're from, who their families are, what tribes they're from, what languages they speak. Our children need to know they belong. They belong to a beautiful history. They belong to a beautiful people. They belong to a beautiful culture. There's just so much to celebrate during Junior All Native. Underneath all of this is the love of our people, the love of each other, and the love of our land. Limlimt.
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1: June is National Indigenous History Month. 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
2: Yaut Heipmajalas Kilas Anugwa, Kobe Kilas Anugwa. Hello, my hereditary chief name is Heipmajalas, and I am a hereditary chief for the Salmon Clan. My given name is Kobe Smith, and I come from the Haisla Nation. I am proud to be Indigenous because I have the privilege of speaking my language and sharing a culture that was nearly lost due to the devastating impacts of residential schools. I am a third generation residential school survivor, and it's an incredible honor to be able to stand here today speaking, sharing, and celebrating who I am and where I come from. My Indigenous role model is my late father, Ron Smith. He taught me the values of kindness and love, and I'm forever grateful for the time we shared. I carry his teachings with me in everything I do, and I hope I'm making him proud through my work and dedication. I celebrate being Indigenous by speaking my language and singing traditional songs wherever I can, doing so not only for myself, but for all the times my ancestors were not allowed to. My message to others is be proud of who you are and where you come from. Speak your language, share your culture, and pass your knowledge down through generations so it never gets lost. Wah, thank you.
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1: June is National Indigenous History Month. 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
2: 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I'm very happy to be here at the Junior All-Native Tournament to see all the young generation participators together and also to see them enjoy our culture during the opening ceremonies. And also, I have two grandkids that are playing, one 17, one's 8. It's so good to see that you're a very young generation, under 10 teams in this tournament for the first time. And it's just so heartwarming to see all the nations participate here.
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2: And I want to know, what does good medicine mean to you? In our last episode, we sat down with Bob Joseph, an educator, author, and longtime bridge builder, whose work has helped shift how organizations across Canada engage with Indigenous realities. Bob shared how his own life experiences led him from working on the water to working in rooms where difficult conversations needed to happen, and why education became his way of opening those doors. We explored how listening closely to the questions that people were already asking sparked his move into writing, eventually giving rise to 21 Things You May Not Know About the Indian Act. Throughout that conversation, Bob reflected on the lasting impacts of the Act, the systems it created, and the responsibility that comes with truly seeing them, not just as history, but as something that continues to shape lives today. We left off on a pivotal moment, when Bob challenged us to rethink assumptions about capacity, success, and who gets to define what's possible. He shared an example of another nation securing a $1 million investment and asked how that became possible and what that story might teach us about capacity, opportunity, and what can happen when Indigenous nations are able to operate from their own system of governance and decision-making. Today, we continue that conversation, moving from context into consequence and from understanding into action. Here on Good Medicine.
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